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1: Good evening, this is Akashwani and I am VC Pramod with the news at 9. The headlines. India and Indonesia held joint commission meeting in New Delhi. Discuss comprehensive strategic partnership across key sectors including defense, trade, energy and connectivity. West Bengal government to develop Darjeeling, Mirik, Karsiong, Kalimpong and Siliguri as Himalayan cities to boost tourism and regional economy. Southwest monsoon further advances into west central and entire northeast Bay of Bengal. Indian wrestlers win 2 gold and 2 bronze in men's freestyle category at Ulaanbaatar Open in Mongolia. And in cricket, Afghanistan trails against India by 451 runs in first innings at stumps on second day of one-off test in New Chandigarh. The 8th India-Indonesia Joint Commission meeting was held in New Delhi today. External Affairs Minister Dr. S. Jayashankar and his Indonesian counterpart Sugiono co-chaired the meeting. During the meeting, the two leaders reviewed the entire spectrum of bilateral relations under their comprehensive strategic partnership. More from our correspondent.
2: During the meeting, India and Indonesia discussed avenues for further strengthening cooperation in various fields including political, defense and security, maritime, trade and investment, pharma and healthcare, digital, energy, connectivity, space, education, consular and cultural domains and people-to-people exchanges. Both leaders also exchanged views on regional and global developments of mutual interest. They also reaffirmed their commitment to closer cooperation and coordination in regional and multilateral forums. Dr. Jayashankar and Mr. Sugiono welcomed the upward and growing trajectory of bilateral relations. In his opening remarks, Dr. Jayashankar said that the joint commission between both nations is convening after a gap of 4 years and it is essential to acknowledge that significant advancements in bilateral relations have been made during this time. He said India-Indonesia celebrated the 75 years of establishment of bilateral ties last year. Saklayan Akhtar for Akashwani News, Delhi.
1: West Bengal Women and Child Development and Social Welfare Minister Agnimitra Paul today chaired a high-level administrative review meeting at Siliguri. Discussions focused on municipal affairs, women and child development, social welfare, disaster management, sanitation, drainage, waste management, traffic regulation and the implementation of various government schemes. Later addressing the media, Mr. Paul said, Darjeeling, Mirik, Karsiong, Kalimpong and Siliguri will soon be developed as 5 Himalayan cities. She said Union Housing and Urban Affairs Minister Manohar Lal has expressed support for developing these towns, which is expected to boost tourism, trade, the tea industry and the regional economy as well as generate employment opportunities. Ms. Paul said strict measures will be taken to improve urban infrastructure and cleanliness. West Bengal is set to become the 36th state to implement Ayushman Bharat Pradhan Mantri Jan Arogya Yojana, which is the world's largest publicly funded health insurance scheme. The National Health Authority and the government of West Bengal will sign a memorandum of understanding tomorrow for the implementation of the ABPMJ in the state. The MOU will be signed in New Delhi in presence of Union Minister for Health and Family Welfare, J.P. Nadda, and West Bengal Chief Minister, Suvendu Adhikari. Union Science and Technology Minister Dr. Jitendra Singh has said the Narendra Modi government has transformed India in the past 12 years into an aspirational nation driven by opportunity, innovation and self-belief. Speaking to media, Dr. Singh said governance reforms, technological democratization and citizen-centric policies have fundamentally changed the way people of the country view their future prospects. He said India's space economy, currently valued at nearly $9 billion, is expected to grow to about $45 billion over the next 7 to 8 years. He added that the startup ecosystem has expanded from around 400 startups in 2014 to more than 2.3

3 lakh at present, generating nearly 25 lakh jobs. Lok Sabha Speaker Om Birla today asserted that the vision of Viksit Bharat 2047 can only be realized through public participation, innovation, entrepreneurship and collective resolve. Addressing a conclave in New Delhi, Mr. Birla emphasized that entrepreneurship and nation building must progress hand in hand to ensure that the benefits of development reach every section of society. He noted that India's journey towards becoming a developed nation must be guided by inclusive growth, social

must progress hand in hand to ensure that the benefits of development reach every section of society. He noted that India's journey towards becoming a developed nation must be guided by inclusive growth, social responsibility, and active citizen engagement. Highlighting the role of the youth in shaping the future, Mr. Birla stated that educated, skilled, and technologically enabled young people constitute the greatest strength of Viksit Bharat 2047. He urged the younger generation to embrace innovation, artificial intelligence, and emerging technologies to position India as a global leader. This is Akashwani giving you the news. For quick news updates round the clock, follow us on our X handle @AIRNewsAlerts. And for details of stories and more, log on to our website www.newsonair.gov.in and download News on AIR app. The southwest monsoon has further advanced into some more parts of west central and entire northeast Bay of Bengal today. According to the India Meteorological Department, southwest monsoon also advanced into some more parts of northwest Bay of Bengal, entire Nagaland, Manipur, Mizoram and some parts of Tripura, Assam and Arunachal Pradesh today. It predicted heavy to very heavy rainfall with isolated at places over coastal Karnataka, interior Karnataka, Kerala, Mahi, sub-Himalayan West Bengal and Sikkim tomorrow. Meanwhile, various parts of the national capital received light to moderate rainfall this evening. The rainfall brought relief to the residents of the city from the hot and humid weather. In Maharashtra, monsoon showers reached parts of Ratnagiri district today. Heavy rain accompanied by thunder and lightning was reported in Rajapur Taluka of the district this afternoon, while light showers were also recorded in Ratnagiri town and nearby areas. Maharashtra Chief Minister Devendra Fadnavis today said that the state government is closely monitoring rainfall patterns and taking all necessary steps to safeguard farmers' interests. Speaking to media in Nagpur, Mr. Fadnavis said, despite an overall forecast of 92% of normal rainfall this year, some districts in Marathwada, West Vidarbha, North Maharashtra and other drought-prone regions are also likely to receive deficient rainfall due to the impact of El Nino. He said the state government has been issuing timely advisories to farmers to help them cope with the evolving weather situation. Foreign portfolio investors, FPIs, offloaded Indian equities worth 42,927 crore rupees in the first week of June and remained net sellers during all five trading sessions for the week. With this, the total FPI outflows from the equity market have crossed 2.67 lakh crore rupees so far this year, according to depository data. The continued selling by foreign investors is largely attributed to ongoing tensions in West Asia, which have now reached the 100-day mark as the United States and Iran have yet to reach a peace agreement despite multiple rounds of negotiations. Prime Minister Narendra Modi has congratulated Major Abhilasha Barak on being conferred the UN Military Gender Advocate of the Year award. In a social media post, he said the honor recognizes Major Barak's exemplary service and India's long-standing contribution to United Nations peacekeeping efforts. Mr. Modi said her achievement is an inspiration to countless young Indians, especially the nation's daughters, who aspire to serve the country and humanity. Major Barak is currently serving with the UN peacekeeping mission in Lebanon as an engagement team commander and gender focal point. She received the award from UN Secretary General Antonio Guterres at a ceremony in New York on Friday. Today marks the 100th day of the conflict between the United States and Iran, a confrontation that has steadily expanded beyond its original front lines to affect key flashpoints across the Gulf and wider West Asia. What began with U.S. and Israeli strikes on Iran in late February has evolved into a broader regional crisis involving missile exchanges, threats to maritime traffic in the Strait of Hormuz, and renewed tensions in Lebanon, placing increasing pressure on efforts to preserve a fragile ceasefire.
The Organization of the Petroleum Exporting Countries, OPEC Plus, has agreed to raise oil production in July as the United States and Iran struggle to reach an agreement to end the war. According

0: the cartel's statement released after its virtual meeting today. The seven OPEC Plus countries, which include Saudi Arabia, Russia, Algeria, Iraq, Kazakhstan, Kuwait and Oman, have agreed to increase oil output targets by about 1,88,000 barrels per day next month. This is the fourth increase amid the West Asia crisis. The war, which began after US-Israeli strikes on Iran on the 28th of February this year, has cut oil flows through the Strait of Hormuz, creating the world's biggest ever supply crisis. U.S. President Donald Trump said he will not unfreeze Iranian assets or lift sanctions before a peace agreement is reached with Tehran. In an interview with a news channel, Mr. Trump said such measures would only be considered after a deal is finalized. Commenting on Iran's nuclear program, he said that if an agreement is reached with Iran, the United States would oversee the removal and destruction of Iran's nuclear-related equipment.
1: If we make a deal, that now we're friendly, we'll all go together. It'll be our equipment. We'll take it out and destroy it, whether it's on site or whether we take it off site. Well, that will require we will have a deal. We'll be friendly. In other words, we will have made a deal. And we will be at peace. And we will go with them or without them, but we won't have people shooting at us, okay? Now, if we don't make a deal, then we're going to take them out militarily very harshly.
0: Indian wrestlers continued their impressive run at the Ulaanbaatar Open in Mongolia today, winning two gold and two bronze medals in the men's freestyle category. Deepak clinched the gold medal in the 61-kilogram category, defeating Kazakhstan's Asil Aytekin 6-0 in the final. Dinesh struck gold, beating Kazakhstan's Yedige Kasimbev 2-0 in the 125-kilogram final. Meanwhile, Mohit Kumar secured a bronze medal in the 65-kilogram category after registering a commanding 17-6 victory over Kazakhstan's Ozimzan Dastanbek. In the 97-kilogram category, Vicky bagged bronze, defeating Mongolia's Ghangkhuya Ganbatar 4-0. In cricket, Afghanistan were 113 for 5 in their first innings at stumps on day 2 of the one-off test against India in New Chandigarh, trailing by 451 runs. Rehmat Shah remained unbeaten on 43 at the end of play. For India, debutant Manav Sutar picked up 3 wickets, while fast bowler Prasidh Krishna claimed 2. Earlier in the day, India declared their first innings at a commanding 564 for 8. Captain Shubman Gill led the charge with 126, while KL Rahul struck 100. Rishabh Pant and Sai Sudarshan contributed 81 runs each, and Washington Sundar remained unbeaten on 52. For Afghanistan, Salim Safi was the standout bowler, taking 6 wickets. In French Open tennis, men's single-sided clashes underway between Germany's Alexander Zverev and Italy's Flavio Cobulli at the Roland Garros Stadium. Second seed Zverev is playing fourth Grand Slam final of his career, while 10th seed Cobulli is featuring in his first Grand Slam final. Both players are chasing their maiden Grand Slam title. The Andhra Pradesh government is launched the Yogandhra 2026, a statewide campaign aimed at promoting yoga and healthy living ahead of the International Yoga Day. The 14-day program will culminate on 21st of June with a grand International Yoga Day celebration in Amravati, where thousands of participants are expected to perform yoga together. The campaign seeks to encourage widespread public participation and raise awareness about the benefits of yoga. And now, before we end the bulletin, the headlines once again. India and Indonesia hold joint commission meeting in New Delhi, discuss comprehensive strategic partnership across key sectors, including defense, trade, energy and connectivity. West Bengal government to develop Darjeeling, Mirik, Karsiong, Kalimpong and Siliguri as Himalayan cities to boost tourism and regional economy. Southwest monsoon further advances into west central and entire northeast Bay of Bengal. Indian wrestlers win 2 gold and 2 bronze in men's freestyle category at Ulaanbaatar Open in Mongolia. And in cricket, Afghanistan trails against India by 451 runs in first innings at stumps on second day of one-off test in New Chandigarh. And that's all in the news at 9. Good night.

0: flight. This is Akashwani. In the program Spotlight, now we bring you a discussion on strengthening India-Nepal bilateral ties. The participants are Veena Sikri, former ambassador, and Gaura Dhawan Lal, anchor.
1: Hello and welcome to our program. Our conversation today will center around strategic India-Nepal ties and how can we strengthen these India-Nepal bilateral ties. Please join me in welcoming our guest on the show today, former ambassador Ms. Veena Sikri. Ms. Sikri, welcome to the program.
2: Thank you for having me on the show.
1: Right.
2: A great pleasure to participate.
1: Absolutely, Ms. Sikri, likewise. So, actually, we all know that India and Nepal share a deep, multifaceted bilateral relationship anchored by the 1950 Treaty of Peace and Friendship. We have strong civilizational ties and, of course, an open border. And recently, we know that the Nepalese foreign minister is on a visit to India. So, first of all, Ms. Sikri, wanting to understand from you, Nepal as a neighbor, how have you seen our relationship with Nepal evolve over the years?
2: I was saying that traditionally, historically, India and Nepal have had the closest civilizational and historical links for millennia. Every event in Nepal, every event in India is closely felt on each side of the border because we have family ties. Jaise beti roti ka rishta jo hai, you know, there are marriages on both sides. And even after independence, the 1950 Friendship Treaty between India and Nepal has brought us into this very special relationship where we have a fully open border between our two countries and the people from Nepal can come and live in India, work in India. So there's a great understanding and appreciation of all this. But while saying all this, we have to also recognize that in many issues over the last few years, there has been some potential for misunderstandings developing, and we've seen the big powers trying to play a role in Nepal, you know, China and USA and so on. To come to the present times immediately, we know that there was an unrest, Gen Z led by the youth, the Oli government had to step down, elections were held, and the new government led by Prime Minister Palan Shah has won with a huge majority, and the support is really from the young people. So this is a young people's government that is now in power, and in this context, the visit to India by the foreign minister of Nepal, Shishir Khanalji, was very, very successful and important in rebuilding that trust and friendship between India and Nepal. The foreign minister's visit to India was preceded by the visit by the chairman of the RSP, the party in power, the Rashtriya Swatantra Party, Lami Chane. He came to India also. He also had lots of meetings, very important meetings, very significant discussions with our prime minister, with the NSA and many others. And these two visits together have brought about an important reset in the bilateral relationship between India and Nepal. And I think that coming to the visit of Foreign Minister Shishir Khanal, I think that the most important messages we can gather are from his own statements that he made during his discussion with the External Affairs Minister, Dr. Jaishankar, and the agreement signed, and his discussions on many other occasions and meetings that he had. So one thing between India and Nepal, we must absolutely focus on that this is a relationship of two equal countries. We are the closest neighbors. We have an open border. But the relationship is one between two sovereign nations, and India is wanting, as part of our neighborhood first foreign policy, that Nepal, which occupies a very special position, a unique position in our neighborhood first foreign policy, that this should translate into benefits for Nepal in terms of economic development.
1: Right.
2: The foreign minister of Nepal especially mentioned this factor because having been elected by a young population, by the young people, the young people are looking for economic growth and development.
1: Right.
2: India is more than happy to support this aspiration of the government of Nepal for quick economic growth.
1: So, Ms. Sikri, you're absolutely right in saying that it is a special relationship. You also mentioned that it's a reset. We also know it's a younger government. Their generations have changed. Many generations have passed. And what was expected of India earlier, I think more is being expected. What really is going to change and move maybe a notch up in the relationship?
2: Two things I'd like to focus on. One is that with the previous government, and suddenly out of the blue in Nepal, the border dispute at Lipu Lake and Kalapani and Limpi Dhara, this suddenly came out of the blue. There was absolutely no problem. There were maps published by Nepal many times in the past when these borders

0: quite okay. And this dispute suddenly came up. And obviously, once a dispute like this comes up, then, you know, there's a lot of, shall I say, anxiety among the people of Nepal and what should happen about this. And when Prime Minister Balan Shah made a statement in Parliament recently, just before these visits took place, he mentioned even about, yes, we will solve it, and mentioned certain third countries. Now, this, of course, caused a lot of concern in India because this has never been so in the bilateral relationship. I think on this point, Foreign Minister Shishir Khanal was absolutely clear. And he said categorically that any differences on the border, any other differences, will be solved bilaterally through existing mechanisms. And there is no question of any other country being a part of that dispute resolution or any differences being resolved. So this was a very important assurance that was given by the Foreign Minister of Nepal. And I think that this was taken very well, taken positively. And it has set the tone for the aspects that of economic development that Foreign Minister Shishir Khanal had spoken about. Because he wants, you know, the cooperation between India and Nepal result in direct benefit for the young people. Question of data centers, the question of manufacturing, the question of energy connectivity, meeting Nepal's energy requirements in this world energy problem crisis created by the Israel and American attack on Iran. So all these are big aspects, and we have assured the government of Nepal that India is willing to give every cooperation. Then, you know, there is also aspects in the regional relationship there. That means, you know, Nepal is able to export energy power to Bangladesh through Indian territory. So they would like this to continue, and we are more than happy for that to continue. Then, you know, you saw we have an agreement on the UPI on that, you know, otherwise there's always a problem when Indian visitors go to Nepal and vice versa. There's a question of the kind of currency, amount of currency you can carry. All these problems are there. But now when you can use a UPI payment mechanism, then there is no problem at all. The Foreign Minister of Nepal mentioned tourism as an important revenue generator for Nepal, as an important, you know, sector for developing understanding and friendship between India and Nepal. He also spoke about technology, because already Google has said they will have a data center in Nepal. So this is another area of cooperation, training of the youngsters of Nepal and them coming to study in Indian institutions being established in Nepal. And this is another very important aspect. They would like to have a medical institute like AIIMS and cooperation between universities so that the studying can be done. So all these aspects, it has been a very comprehensive dialogue exchange of views between India and Nepal. The meetings have been at a very high level, and all in all, there's complete satisfaction that both sides are now on the same wavelength. We want the relationship to develop, and we want that it should continue dynamically.
1: Right. What do you foresee as some challenges, actually, you know, because a lot of talk, but to walk the talk is going to take time. It's going to take political will. What do you see some challenges along the way?
0: I think exactly what you said, that the political will has to be maintained. And I think that, you know, the way in which the new government of Nepal, led by Prime Minister Balan Shah, they were able to bring in this reset, this course correction, in such a short time, even after this statement by Prime Minister Balan Shah in Parliament last week. So this shows in itself that the government of Nepal, the leadership of Nepal, the party that is in power in Nepal, is willing to do this. And they describe, Foreign Minister Shishir Khanal described the relationship between India and Nepal as the most important partnership between India and Nepal. Now, this is a very important statement for the Foreign Minister of Nepal to make on Indian soil on his first visit here. And India has is more than willing to reciprocate. So I do see that this time, immediately after this visit and all the agreements and MOUs, for example, the Foreign Minister of Nepal mentioned about India's support in disaster relief and how, you know, whether it is earthquake, whether it is flooding, India is the person to reach there and to extend the disaster and humanitarian relief in large amounts. Even this time, a lot of the projects which have been completed were handed over virtually by External Affairs Minister Dr. Jaishankar to Foreign Minister Shishir Khanal. And I think this shows that it has moved towards implementation already.
1: In fact, you also said something about being an equal partnership. And I think when two countries are so different in size and economy, and there's definitely a power dynamic which is different, you know. But Nepal has not only been an old friend, but also very, very important strategically for India also.
0: Yes.
1: I'd like you to dwell a little more on how actually one of the challenges could be to keep ensuring.
0: Definitely there are challenges. For example, we can say that China has in recent years, especially when the Maoist governments were in power in Nepal, the Chinese government has tried very much to, you know, insert themselves into the power structure of Nepal and trying to tell the people of Nepal that we are most important. But I can

0: assure you that this time, and I've seen many other, I've been in other talk shows, many other discussions from Nepal, who have said that no, I mean, this statement by the foreign minister of Nepal that the relationship with India is the most important partnership is something that is to be taken very much at its word, because we will see the impact in early implementation. And of course, Nepal is free to develop its relationships with other countries as they wish, but they have agreed that it will never be at the cost of the relationship and friendship with India. So I do see that in the months and years to come, as this government, the new government, settles down, and Prime Minister Balan Shah has said that he wants to take at least a year to work within Nepal to do benefit for the people of his country, and then he will start doing his foreign visits. You know, we are willing to help them in that as well.
1: I think that's very well said to say that. I mean, we should not pontificate more and talk more about it. Let's just get cracking and let's get some delivery done so that actually, you know, the proof of the pudding is in the eating. Well said. Zikri, coming to, and I know Nepal and China share a strategic partnership of cooperation featuring everlasting friendship. They do share that. How do you see this new government? I know you did touch upon that, but a little more please on how do you see the new government in Nepal now navigating its relationship between both? Because, you know, there would be times when I would say what we want from Nepal and what China wants from Nepal, it could be a conflict in that.
0: Yes, you're right. There will certainly be incidences. There could be other incidences, even with countries like America and others. Pakistan is always playing a very interfering role in Nepal, and very often, you know, they try to land in Nepal and then cross over into India, you know, state-sponsored terrorist groups. So all these issues are there. But the key factor is trust. When there is goodwill and trust and understanding between the governments of India and Nepal, then none of these should be allowed to become or grow to a stage where it can cause any difficulty between the India-Nepal relationship. And I think that is most important. I'm sure the discussions were on security aspects were held in a very direct and frank manner, in a manner that both countries understand very well. According to him, to his own constituents, to the young people who have elected this government with such a huge majority, so they want economic development, and that is what he'd like to do. You know, that is also, they keep talking, Nepal also knows that because of the lack of economic development in Nepal, a large number of Nepalese every year leave the country to work abroad. They come to India, they go to the Middle East, they go to many countries, even in East Europe, you know. So they would like to create the situation where the economy in Nepal, the rural economy, the role of women is strengthened, right. The manufacturing level, every part of the economy has to be developed, not only the urban centers, but even in the rural areas, even in the mountain areas.
1: Absolutely.
0: So this is a comprehensive approach that Foreign Minister Shishir Karnal has spoken about, that they want to do all this, and they're looking to help from India in that, because this is a very natural area of help, you know. With China, there's a huge Himalayan mountain ranges, you know, dividing China and Nepal, and you have to cross these high mountains before you can come into, from China into Nepal. And no matter what you may say about connectivity projects or railways and so on, so that understanding between the family, understanding between the people of Nepal and the people of China is not there to the extent that you have between India and Nepal.
1: So true.
0: But, you know, with any friendship, with any relationship, both sides have to keep working at it on the basis of friendship and understanding, and so that any differences, there will always be differences, there will always be
1: right.
0: Problems, but these have to be solved quickly and immediately,
1: right.
0: Without letting these go out of, you know, any limited situation, so that the overall bilateral relationship is not affected.
1: Right.
0: I'm sure after this visit, the reset is very much in place, and based on this reset, I look forward to a very positive development of the relationship.
1: I think mutual understanding, mutual cooperation, goodwill and good intent, that's what's going to carry this relationship forward. Ms. Veena Sikri, thank you so much for joining us on the program today.
0: Thank you very much.
2: You were listening to a discussion on strengthening India-Nepal bilateral ties. The participants were Veena Sikri, former ambassador, and Gauran Dhawan Lal, anchor. This program was produced and presented by the News Services Division of Akashwani. 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

This is Akashwani, the news read by Nobanita Adhikari Srivastav. The 8th India-Indonesia Joint Commission meeting was held in New Delhi today. External Affairs Minister Dr. Ajay Shankar and his Indonesian counterpart Sujiono co-chaired the meeting. During the meeting, India and Indonesia discussed avenues for further strengthening cooperation in various fields including political, defence and security, maritime trade and investment, pharma and healthcare, digital energy, connectivity, space, education, consular and culture domain, and people-to-people exchanges. Both leaders also exchanged views on regional and global developments.

mutual interest. In his opening remarks, Dr. Jaishankar said that the joint commission between both nations is convening after a gap of 4 years, and it is essential to acknowledge that significant advancements in bilateral relations have been made during this time. West Bengal Women and Child Development and Social Welfare Minister Agnimitra Pal today chaired a high-level administrative review meeting in Siliguri. Discussions focused on municipal affairs, women and child development, social welfare, disaster management, sanitation, drainage, waste management, traffic regulation and the implementation of various government schemes.

0: Legislative review meeting in Siliguri. Discussions focused on municipal affairs, women and child development, social welfare, disaster management, sanitation, drainage, waste management, traffic regulation and the implementation of various government schemes. Later addressing the media, Ms. Paul said, Darjeeling, Mirik, Karsiong, Kalimpong and Siliguri will soon be developed as five Himalayan cities. She said Union Housing and Urban Affairs Minister Manohar Lal has expressed support for developing these towns, which is expected to boost tourism, trade, the tea industry and the regional economy as well as generate employment opportunity. West Bengal is set to become the 36th state to implement Ayushman Bharat Pradhan Mantri Jan Arogya Yojana, which is the world's largest publicly funded health assurance scheme. The National Health Authority and Government of West Bengal will sign a Memorandum of Understanding tomorrow for the implementation of Ayushman Bharat Pradhan Mantri Jan Arogya Yojana in the state. The MOU will be signed in New Delhi in presence of Union Minister for Health and Family Welfare J.P. Nadda and West Bengal Chief Minister Suvendu Adhikari. Lok Sabha Speaker Om Birla asserted that the vision of Viksit Bharat 2047 can only be realized through public participation, innovation, entrepreneurship and collective resolve. Addressing a conclave in New Delhi today, Mr. Birla emphasized that entrepreneurship and nation building must progress hand in hand to ensure that the benefits of development reach every section of society. He noted that India's journey towards becoming a developed nation must be guided by inclusive growth, social responsibility and active citizen engagement. The southwest monsoon has further advanced into some more parts of west central and entire northeast bay of Bengal today. According to the Indian Meteorological Department, southwest monsoon also advanced into some more parts of northwest bay of Bengal, entire Nagaland, Manipur, Mizoram and some parts of Tripura, Assam and Arunachal Pradesh today. It predicted heavy to very heavy rainfall with isolated places over coastal Karnataka, interior Karnataka, Kerala, Mahi, Sub-Himalayan West Bengal and Sikkim tomorrow. Delhi Chief Minister Rekha Gupta and Union Minister of State for Road Transport and Highways Harsh Malhotra today laid the foundation stone for 138 crore rupees sewer development project in Delhi's Karwal Nagar Assembly constituency. Addressing the gathering, the Delhi Chief Minister said over the past year, development projects worth more than 300 crore rupees have been approved in Karwal Nagar Assembly constituency through the Chief Minister Development Fund, the MLA Fund and the Yamuna Par Development Board. Union Home Minister Amit Shah today inaugurated the newly constructed Savarisam building at the Ayappa Temple Complex in Arkipuram, New Delhi. In a social media post, Mr. Shah said that Lord Ayappa is the bestower of bliss and the embodiment of the sacred values that unites the nation. The minister added that he prayed to the deity for the well-being and prosperity of all. Indian wrestlers continued their impressive run at the Ulaanbaatar Open in Mongolia today, winning 2 gold and 2 bronze medal in the men's freestyle category. Deepak clinched the gold medal in the 61 kg category, defeating Kazakhstan Asil Akkan 6-0 in the final. And that is the end of this news bulletin.
1: श्रोतेहो प्रसार भारतीच्या वेव्स ओटीटी प्लॅटफॉर्म आणि न्यूज ऑन एआयआर ॲप सहित 558 किलोहर्ट्सवर आकाशवाणी मुंबईची ही आहे अस्मिता वाहिनी. रात्रीची